0: The awards to the personnel of the Defence Forces and Central Armed Police Forces on the eve of Independence Day. 13 awards have been given posthumously. These are 9 Kirti Chakras, 1 bar to Shaurya Chakra, 19 Shaurya Chakra, 5 bar to Sena Medals, 36 Sena Medals, 3 Neo Sena Medal and 5 Vayu Sena Medals. A powerful 7.7 magnitude earthquake hit the ocean near Indonesia early in the morning, damaging homes and public buildings while triggering a tsunami warning. There are no immediate reports of casualties. The quake was felt across much of Flores Island. Authorities have issued a tsunami warning for part of East Nusa Tenggara, West Nusa Tenggara, South Sulawesi and Southeast Sulawesi provinces and urged residents to stay away from beaches and river banks. Residents along affected coastlines have been advised to move to higher ground. The first test of 2-match series between India and Sri Lanka will begin today at the Gale International Stadium. The match will begin at 10 a.m. IST. After suffering 0-2 defeat to South Africa at home, Shubman Gill and company cannot afford any more slip-ups and need a sweep to stay alive in the ICC World Test Championships 2025-27. A slew of injuries have hampered India in the lead-up, but an extended training period in Sri Lanka would put the side in position to perform well and aim for a win. And now for a look at today's newspapers, it's over to Saira Mujtaba.
1: Thank you, Sarabjit. Most newspapers today open with details of President's address on the eve of 80th Independence Day. Government taking comprehensive steps to reform exam system, notes the Statesman, while the Financial Express, quoting the President, says, India moving as world's fastest growing major economy. Prime Minister Modi to lead 80th Independence Day celebrations. Red Fort gets high-tech security cover for I-Day, says the Asian Age. With the stage set for enumeration exercise, census set to seek for first-time caste, Aadhaar, other IDs is the lead in Hindustan Times. And with dosa, idli, pasta and chaap getting a tricolour flavour across the capital, the Delhi Tribune writes, eateries give patriotic twist. And with that, it's back to you, Sarabjit.
0: Thank you, Sarah. And now, before we end the bulletin, the headlines once again. Nation celebrates its 80th Independence Day today. Prime Minister Narendra Modi hoists national flag at Red Fort in Delhi. Addressing the nation, Prime Minister unveils 7-point reform framework or Saptadhara aimed at accelerating India's journey towards becoming Vikasit Bharat by 2047. Mr. Modi says India has set target of 100 gigawatt nuclear energy and set up 5 new reactors. Prime Minister says India has rapidly progressed in the last 12 years with significant progress in digital, manufacturing, infrastructure and social welfare sectors. President Draupadi Murmu says government taking comprehensive steps to curb unfair means in public examinations. President approves 78 gallantry awards, including 13 posthumous for Defence and Central Armed Police Forces personnel. And in cricket, first test of 2-match series between India and Sri Lanka to begin today at Gale. For details of these stories and more, log on to our website www.newsonair.gov.in and News on AIR app. And with that, we end the morning news. Have a nice day.
2: ఆకాశవాణి ఆగస్టు 15 ఈ తేదీ వినగానే మన కళ్ల ముందు మొదట కనిపించేది రెపరెపలాడే మువ్వన్నెల జెండా, చెవుల్లో వినిపించేది జనగణమన, మనసులో మెదిలేది స్వేచ్ఛ కోసం తమ జీవితాలనే అర్పించిన ఎందరో మహనీయుల జ్ఞాపకం. 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

0: idea of India? Would you want to listen to it?
1: Definitely.
0: So here's Mile Sur Mera Tumhara, old classic about the oneness of our country.

As we come back to our discussion, let's get into a time capsule and journey back to August 15th, 1947, the Friday morning. Imagine visual of the tricolor unfurling across Red Fort and millions of households nationwide. Probably people in the streets celebrating, maybe distributing laddus. As we reflect on this 80-year journey from a broken colony to a confident superpower, I am reminded, Anirudh, that freedom is never a static moment. It is a living and breathing project built by every citizen daily. 1947, August 15th,

0: also marks the approval of Indian Independence Act by the British Parliament, giving full constitutional powers for India to rule itself. In fact, it's the birth of a republic.
1: Do you know, the idea of India is quite ancient. It has been an outcome of freedom fighter struggles for many eons. In fact, from Kashmir to Kanyakumari, from the desolate deserts of Kutch to Arunachal Pradesh and Andamans and Nicobars, everybody fought with one single idea in their mind, that this, our motherland, our homeland, is our land, and we must have the right to rule it as we see fit. That when India became independent, millions of people moved from wherever they were and moved to this part of the world to call it home. I know there were some hard times during this, but they all just came in with that one thought, that one idea of India, and they called this their new home. That during this period, there was a big struggle which also encapsulated the entire republic to become one by amalgamation of many, many princely states. What a tremendous effort that would have been. Just imagine 100 independent kingdoms being put together in one swoop to make this land one land. Also, this set about the entire concept of adoption of a single constitution, the largest in the world. What do you think, Jayanti?
0: Indeed, it's a feat in itself, Anirudh, if you look at the magnitude of the work that was put in to birth this nation, not just as an idea of India, like you mentioned, but also as a constitutional republic is a big effort in itself. So I want to take our listeners in the time capsules again back to August 14th, 1947, when the first Prime Minister of India, Jawaharlal Nehru, delivered this iconic speech, Tryst with Destiny, to the Constituent Assembly. It starts with the midnight hour. The Tryst with Destiny speech is a legendary speech delivered in English to the Constituent Assembly at Parliament House. Because it was a late night legislative session, it was recorded on an audio tape by All India Radio technicians. Wow. Can you believe it? So it reminds us that All India Radio is right there when a nation is birthed. When it's going through that birth pangs, All India Radio was right there. And we are so fortunate as the public broadcaster of India continue to provide these wonderful services to the public. And Anirudh, I read that All India Radio technicians recorded the first speech on an audio tape. While the news of independence was broadcast instantly on the airwaves, the full recorded speech itself was widely replayed and archived by All India Radio. The official All India Radio studio broadcast was done on August 15th, 1947 on the Independence Day. And guess what? Nehru went directly to the All India Radio studios to deliver his first official radio address directly to the citizens of this nation. It is in this address he referred himself as Pradhan Sevak, the first servant of the Indian people.
1: What a speech that was. Tryst with Destiny continues to be one of the most rousing and evocative speeches that we've heard. Can we have a listen to it?
0: Sure, we shall. And as we listen to this speech, going back in memories, listeners, visualize how millions of Indians huddled together around the radio, maybe a community-owned wall radios in villages and town squares, and we're listening to this.
2: Long years ago, we made a tryst with destiny, and now the time comes when we shall redeem our pledge, not wholly or in full measure, but very substantially. At the stroke of the midnight hour, when the world sleeps, India will awake to life and freedom. A moment comes, which comes but rarely in history, when we step out from the old to the new,

0: When an age ends, and when the soul of a nation, long suppressed, finds utterance, it is fitting that at this solemn moment we take the pledge of dedication to the service of India and her people and to the still larger cause of humanity.
1: So while we became an independent nation, our early years were quite a struggle. It wasn't easy. We had to lay in place the very foundations that would make this country a strong country and a country that would last for times to come. Which means we had to now get ourselves to set the nuts and bolts in place. We also had to find our footing in the world. We had to know who are our friends and the countries with whom we had to be careful. In the very early years, Jayanti would not believe, we had some points in time where we thought were our friends, they didn't stand by us. We had to set up structures right from very basic stuff like education, healthcare. Would you believe a country which traces back its civilization for thousands of years was left with a literacy rate of just about 25%? And look at us today. Today we say that our literacy is more than 75%. That's some distance traveled. We also had to lay in place our very foundations of education, of law, of setting up the framework by which we would want to govern ourselves. And that's where very, very crucial institutions like the IITs, the IIMs, the medical colleges, the infrastructure in terms of roads, railways was put in motion. A fantastic thought by the legendary Jay set in motion the birth of Air India. This was in the early years when we, as a young nation, had an airline of our own. We started our technology backbone. Everybody knew that as a young nation, we could not be independent if we did not have our own technology behind our back. And therefore, we set up defense units, we set up our space technology, and we also set in place the very, very crucial steps of putting up the constitution. B.R. Ambedkarji was instrumental in putting this in place. And you know what he said about constitutional morality? He said constitutional morality is not a natural sentiment. It has to be cultivated. We must realize that our people have yet to learn it, because liberty and freedom, while they are natural, collectively to hold them is truly something that all of us must continue to learn and practice every single day.
2: Yeah, what a powerful statement by Dr. Ambedkar on cultivating constitutional morality. And our discussion would be incomplete if we don't talk about the architects of young India, honoring them on our Freedom Celebration Day, if I can put that way. We see ultimate sacrifices for them from the early revolutionaries and the mainstream builders of this freedom movement. And beyond the names we usually hear, we also pay tribute to the thousands of unsung heroes and tribal leaders, local leaders, regional leaders, women freedom fighters, and local icons who resisted tyranny.
1: True.
2: And there is a cost to freedom, isn't it? Reflecting on the painful scars of partition and the heavy price paid to inherit a free and a sovereign nation, we could not but be thankful to all these great architects of modern India. And as India was reborn from the ashes, if I can say, in 1947, it managed to choose a democracy from day one. And what Mahatma Gandhi said regarding democracy was, I quote, "On the spirit of true democracy, I understand democracy as something that gives the weak the same chance as the strong." What a great quote. Our ability to hold together thousands of dialects, dozens of cultures, and diverse faiths under one single constitution is nothing short of a modern miracle. And as you were talking about Dr. Ambedkar's quote, the document drafted by Dr. Ambedkar ensured that the weakest citizens

0: citizen holds the exact same fundamental rights as the most powerful leader. This institutional equality is sacred, isn't it?
1: Do you know something very interesting, Jayanti? India is among the very few countries which allowed universal adult franchise. And when I mean universal, I mean universal. Men and women both got to vote the day they became 18 from the very time that we became independent. Unlike many other countries, people did not have to wait for them to be allowed. Men and women were born equal in this new India.
0: Oh, as a woman, I am so privileged to be born in India, because there was a time in Europe and in the West where the women's suffrage movement was in full swing. Women had to do all sorts of things, burn all sorts of things to gain the right to vote. But here, this young nation, right from its beginning, like you put it well, granted its citizens, both men and women, equal rights to vote and choose its leader. Indeed, it is an amazing thing.
1: Our freedom today, Jayanti, is built on the shoulders of these giants, and therefore is extremely precious, and we must treat it so. What do you think?
0: Oh, indeed, indeed, it's so precious. And I believe it's not just precious for India, but I was so amazed to see that Indian independence movement, in fact, had a domino effect on the world. On August 15, 1947, as India gained independence, do you know, Anirudh, there was a domino effect on the world. It triggered the collapse of the British Empire worldwide. As the undisputed, the jewel in the crown, India provided Britain with immense wealth, military power, and geopolitical leverage. And once that cornerstone was removed, the entire imperial structure lost its economic viability and moral authority, making global decolonization an unstoppable chain reaction. Something
1: else. That is something else, right? Which means we weren't just people who set something in motion for ourselves, but we set something in motion for the entire world.
0: Indeed, indeed. I was reading and I was surprised how India's independent movement even inspired Dr. Martin Luther King, the famous civil rights movement leader. In fact, he even visited India and called it a pilgrimage.
1: And Nelson Mandela in South Africa.
0: Absolutely. And this domino effect included Burma, Sri Lanka, and it also emboldened the African awakening. Ghana is the first country to break from British rule in 1957, inspired by the freedom struggle of India. And this led to a massive wave of decolonization of African nations through 1960s. It gives me immense pride to know that the birth of this nation is an inspiration to the world.
1: As we were growing, we obviously went through our growing pains. So, as a young country, our life wasn't very easy. We went through our growing pains that just before our independence, we had gone through some of the worst famines. We had a very large population, a very young population, and a very hungry population. Therefore, our founding fathers set out to do something very inspirational. While doing this, we also gave birth to another nation and enabled democracy to flourish further. We went through green revolutions. Post the Green Revolution, India became, from a deficit country on food, surplus country on food, and today India supports many, many countries across the world during their challenges by supplying food to them. So kudos there. We also went through something called as the White Revolution. Are you aware that today India is the largest producer of dairy and dairy products? And that is some feat for us.
0: That's indeed a remarkable growth curve that you have shared with us, Anirudh. And as we speak about the Independence Day, as we went in time capsule to August 15th, Friday, 1947, and imagined what it was like for the early Indians then, and as we spoke about the birth pangs and the growing years, I am reminded that this freedom that is earned is very costly. And upholding this hard-earned freedom is not just an imperative, but it is the need of the hour. Civic sense, We hear it a lot, right? Maybe in reels and

0: maybe on social media. As India marks its 80th Independence Day on August 15, 2026, observing civic sense and Article 51A fundamental duties becomes vital. People often talk about fundamental rights, and most of us know that. But how many of us remember that there are 11 fundamental duties?
1: And aren't they just as important as our rights?
0: Absolutely. Absolutely.
1: So rights tell us what we enjoy from the nation. And duties tell us what are we supposed to do so that we can enjoy these freedoms, isn't it?
0: Indeed, they go hand in hand. For example, one of the fundamental rights is to abide by the Indian Constitution, respect its ideals and institutions, our flag, our anthem, and defend the country when there is a need, promote harmony and a spirit of common brotherhood among all the people of India, transcending religious, linguistic, regional or sectional diversities, and to also value and preserve the rich heritage of the country's composite culture. It breaks my heart sometimes to see this rich heritage buildings and the rich heritage lie in ruins sometime. We are also called, as part of fundamental duties, to develop scientific temper and safeguard public property, isn't it, Anirudh?
1: Yes. Would you believe the scientific temper is something which our country has really taken off with? So as part of the entire Viksit Bharat campaign, our economy in the year 1990 was in quite a perilous state. We had to pledge our gold and then we opened up our economies. Today, we are a confident India. As part of Viksit Bharat, we have moved from being from the fragile five economies to being the fifth largest. From being a defense importer, we are today a defense exporter as well. Our standing across sectors has really jumped. We are the largest producer of milk, like I said, but other than that, also for lentils and beans. We are the largest consumer and producer of spices and many fruits. We are the second largest producer of rice, wheat, sugarcane, horticulture, crude steel, mobile phone, cements, third largest consumer of automobiles. That's some progress that we've made. Definitely a strong step towards Atmanirbharta and our goal of Viksit Bharat in 2047.
0: Anirudh, as we spoke about all of these facts, it would be incomplete for us not to talk about those very unique quirks we as Indians have. So let's have some fun pop quiz. So tell me something that is very unique to Indian households.
1: You know, there's a bag in all our homes. It's a plastic bag. And you know what the bag is for?
0: To hold other plastic bags.
1: Perfect. Are you aware that when I speak to a lot of my friends from other countries, they tell me I need appointments. Have you ever sought an appointment to meet your friend in India?
0: Definitely not. But there is another thing, that is reusable containers. One day you're very hungry, you wanted to have ice cream. You go, open the fridge and you'll find an ice cream dabba there.
1: The rich gold vanilla ice cream.
0: Yeah, your mouth is watering and you want to eat and then you open it. And what do you find?
1: Beans.
0: Or you may find ginger garlic paste.
1: No ice cream.
0: No ice cream. These are very, very unique to us as Indians. So dear listeners, as we have spoken about our journey of freedom from 1947 until now, the birth pangs, the growing years, our constitutional rights and duties, as we look onwards and upwards to the future from a developing nation to a dormant one, highlighting India's massive strides from relying on food and now becoming an exporter of food. This is a massive progress. As we come to the end of our broadcast, listeners, let's not take this freedom for granted. As we see the cost of not having the freedom in your own land, peoples displaced, homes destroyed, children killed, helpless, entire populations pushed to starvation, we see that happening in the world. So this reminds us freedom is costly. And as we head into the final lap towards 100 years of independence, I have this question for our listeners. What kind of India are you building today for the generation of 2047? Dear listeners, thank you for listening. Here's wishing you a happy Independence Day. I am your host, Jayanti Uppala, And with me is Anirudh.

0: Anirudh Joshi. Producer, Nihara Kaneti. Please don't forget to download News on Air app and Waves OTT to listen to more insights like this every Monday and Saturday 8 p.m. on Akashwani Hyderabad. It's me, Jayanti.
1: And Anirudh.
0: Jai Hind.
1: Jai Hind.

That was the special discussion marking India's 80th Independence Day by Anirudh Joshi and Jayanti Uppala. Today's English program Insights was broadcast from the studios of Akashvani, Hyderabad.

Secure 33% representation in the legislative assemblies and the Lok Sabha as soon as possible. Reports of Independence Day celebrations are pouring in from states and union territories. Odisha Chief Minister Mohan Charan Majhi today outlined an ambitious roadmap for a developed Odisha with emphasis on security, education, investment, infrastructure and employment as the state celebrated the 80th Independence Day. Addressing the state-level function in Bhubaneswar after unfurling the tricolour, Mr. Majhi said, coordinated efforts of the centre and the state have brought left-wing extremism to an end in Odisha, creating new opportunities for development in the affected areas. In Kashmir, the Independence Day was celebrated across all 10 districts with patriotic fervour and enthusiasm. The main function was held at the iconic Bakshi Stadium, where Chief Minister Umar Abdullah unfurled the national flag and took the salute at the ceremonial parade. Addressing the gathering, the Chief Minister said the situation in Pakistan-occupied Jammu and Kashmir has made it clear that the decision taken by the ancestors of this part of Jammu and Kashmir to be with India was the correct one. In Punjab, the state-level ceremony was held at the border district of Firozpur, where Chief Minister Bhagwant Singh Mann unfurled the national flag. The national song, Vande Mataram, was played before the national anthem. President Draupadi Murmu today paid homage to the bravehearts at the National War Memorial on the occasion of 80th Independence Day. The president laid a wreath at the memorial and paid tributes to the martyrs. In men's cricket, India were 101 for 1 at lunch against hosts Sri Lanka in the first test of the two-match series at Goa International Cricket Stadium. Earlier, India won the toss and elected to bat. And that is the end of this news bulletin.

Welcome to the show, dear listeners, and a very happy Independence Day. Thank you for joining the U1 English on 738 kilohertz Akashwani, Hyderabad. I'm Hari, your host, and welcoming you all on the eve of the 1780th Independence to the show. Ever wondered how a sailing trading company colonized a country like India? What made us vulnerable to the British? Is colonization a good thing that united us, or did it make us worse in the long run? Let's learn from the origins of our nation. Our earliest evidence of Indian civilization is a string of settlements along the Indus River Valley between the 2000s and 3000 BCs. The floodplain was easy to cultivate and build on. So the society that sprung up developed into a well-urbanized city-state. In the cities of Harappa and Mohenjo-daro, we found standardized building bricks and streets which are laid out on a grid system to catch the breeze and cool down the city. With built-in sewage systems and massive public baths, it's not that hard to understand how thoughtful and intentional our ancestors were. Centuries before the pyramids of Giza, India had urban planning that wouldn't be beaten until the arrival of Greeks and Romans around some 2000 years later. As the Vedic tradition grew and evolved in the first millennium BC, a new way of philosophical thinking cropped up via a series of texts called the Upanishads. It's here that we get the first mention of topics from the cycle of reincarnation to our duties as people and the consequences of our actions and our sense of self within the greater totality of the universe. Between the epics like the Ramayana and the Mahabharata, the Upanishads and the Vedas, it's evident just how much of Indian culture derives from these core texts. It's an incredibly strong foundation that's at once diverse and cohesive, and so exquisitely preserved after nearly 3,000 years. Fast forward to India's medieval era. Heads up, we weren't a nation now. In fact, the concept of a united India is unknown to the independent princely states that waged war against thousands of local kingdoms with their unique language, culture, and ethnicity. We can categorize the geography of the subcontinent into four major regions: the Indus Valley,

0: the Gangetic Plain, the Deccan Plateau, and the Ghats. In the south, we had the successful merchant kingdoms, the Cheras, Cholas, and the Pandyas. Along with these three crown kingdoms, we had the Pallava dynasty, which is known for being a generous patrons for both the Buddhist and the Jain communities. And in the Deccan, we had the Satavahanas, who built the first stone temples, evolving from wooden ones. The coins from Greeks and the Romans show us the possibilities of trade between different kingdoms with a foreign empire. Does it ring a bell? A foreign trader? A foreign empire? Well, that's how the Brits entered India and colonized us. But here, we tackle this issue in a more strategic way under the guidance of a visionary war strategist and a powerful prince.
1: మీకు తోడుగా ఉంటూ వచ్చింది పరిచయం చేస్తున్న మై ఎల్ఐసి ఎల్ఐసి సరికొత్త కస్టమర్ యాప్.
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0: Did anyone try to invade India at this point? Yes, Alexander, the Macedonian emperor. He was in a spree of uniting all the Greek city-states under one unified rule. Back in Bharat, a clever teacher named Chanakya feared the invasion of Alexander and devised military strategies to unite the princely states. And his student is none other than the prince Chandragupta Maurya. Together, they united and administered the northern parts of India. Post-Mauryan history unfolded through a series of powerful regional dynasties that frequently overlapped in time. The power gets shifted to concurrent regional empires from the Guptas, Harshas, Palas, Rashtrakutas, and the Cholas. The Islamic rule was established in northern India through a succession of dynasties collectively known as the Delhi Sultanate. While the Delhi Sultanate ruled the north, the Vijayanagara Empire dominated South India, becoming one of the wealthiest and most culturally significant empires in Indian history. Then came the Mughals, founded by Babur after defeating the Lodi dynasty. The Mughals eventually unified the subcontinent under rulers like Akbar and Aurangzeb. This was soon crumbled by the fast-growing Maratha Empire, and Delhi got sacked by Persia, leaving the Mughals with a namesake status. It was during this period that the European powers began establishing coastal trading posts. They are the Portuguese, Dutch, French, and the British. The competition to dominate India's maritime trade was fierce. Why? India's share in the world's economy was an astounding 27%, more than all of Europe combined. India was a far greater industrial and manufacturing nation than any in Europe or Asia. Her textile goods were famous all over the civilized world. So was her exquisite jewelry and her precious stones. So was her pottery, her porcelains and ceramics. So were her fine works in metal, iron, steel, silver, and gold. Traders saw India as a gold mine unprotected by weak administrators. A seven-year war had erupted between the French allied Bengal and the British. The latter won the war with their machines, and their East India Company dominated the trade. The company even had a private army with 250,000 Indian soldiers. They bribed the local kings, taxed the people, prefiguring the corporate geopolitics.
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0: 250 years later, India's share had dropped to less than 3% and its people were left impoverished. India was no stranger to dealing with foreign aggression, but the British were not like those who had come before. The British saw India as an inexhaustible gold mine whose resources were to be forever extracted. The fundamental principle of the British had been to make the whole Indian nation subservient to the interests and benefits of themselves. Once the British took power, they changed the entire dynamic of the Indian economy to suit their own interests. Step 1, dismantling all native industry. They established a legal monopoly over Indian textiles and cut off the export market.

For nearly 200 years, the people of India lived under British rule. The British colonized this large nation through a policy of divide and rule that pitted religious groups against each other, Hindus, Muslims, and Sikhs. The strategy was that Indians would be busy fighting each other instead of British imperial rule. But after decades of violence and oppression by the British, people found a reason to come together. A movement for independence, which included civil disobedience and non-cooperation movements. The British responded with brutality and violence, but eventually the independence movement led to a decision that would create a political rift between Hindus and Muslims. Britain passed the Government of India Act of 1935, creating even more division through assigned seats for religious groups. Without majority representation in the new governments, Muhammad Ali Jinnah worried the Muslim population was increasingly vulnerable. Jinnah called for an independent nation of Pakistan in which Muslims would be in the majority. He warned a united India meant slavery for Muslims. In this atmosphere of civil unrest, Britain announced their withdrawal from India, and it fell to Mountbatten, the Viceroy of India, to organize Britain's exit. It was at this moment that leaders agreed to the partition of India along religious lines. A British lawyer named Cyril Radcliffe, who had never been to India, was given less than 40 days to draw up the new borders based on outdated maps and census data. To make matters worse, the British unexpectedly moved the date of their exit by up to 10 months. Behind the scenes, Britain had been battered in the Second World War and no longer had the resources to continue its control. And so, Britain rushed out of India. The new map wasn't revealed until August 17, 1947. 2 days after independence, the provinces of Bengal and Punjab became the geographically separated East and West Pakistan. The rest became Hindu-majority India.

At the stroke of the midnight hour, when the world sleeps, India will awake to life and freedom. These are the words spoken by our former Prime Minister Jawaharlal Nehru on the eve of Indian independence. In August 1947, India gained independence after 200 years of British rule. But what followed is one of the largest and bloodiest forced migrations in history. Fearing religious persecutions, many Muslims fled to Pakistan, while Hindus and Sikhs moved across the border to India. But in the process, families split, about 1 million people died, and 14 million people were displaced. More than 76 years later, the legacies of partition remains clear in the subcontinent, in its new political formations, and in the memory of divided families. The rivalry between India and Pakistan had persisted for over 70 years, but it's important to remember where it all began. A British strategy that was designed to create a religious divide between people of one nation. Let's listen to a song and come back to a show again.

Independent India has its flaws, but it has been overwhelmingly better at providing for the care, safety, and prosperity of its own people. There hasn't been a single large-scale Indian famine in the 70-plus years since British rule ended. But independence wasn't just a moment in 1947. It is a continuous living process. Today, celebrating our independence means more than raising a flag. It requires decolonizing the mind. For two centuries, we were told our culture was backward, our systems inferior, our wealth theirs to take. To decolonize is to look past the boundaries drawn by a British lawyer in 40 days and remember the ancient boundless civilization that built the Indus Valley, composed the Upanishads and commanded a quarter of the world's wealth. We unmake the legacy of divide and rule by choosing unity. We reclaim our history, not through a lens of subjugation, but through a lens of profound resilience. Happy Independence Day. May we continue to awaken to life, liberty, and true spirit of India. Thank you.

0: 33-fold. He said internet users increased by nearly 4-fold and digital transactions 100 times.
1: Har saal ausatan 15 guna zyada tezi se humne nal se jal connection diye. 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
0: Prime Minister Modi announced to provide free online coaching for poor and middle-class families for various public examinations. He said this is a revolutionary step towards making quality education accessible to everyone, led by top teachers. He said this will save thousands of crore rupees of middle-class families in coaching classes.
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0: 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He said this will enable them to take the lead in the global AI sector. Mr. Modi said the country has to focus on 3 things, cost, quality and skill.
1: Humne pichle dino AI impact summit kiya tha. 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
0: The Prime Minister highlighted the government's focus on critical minerals, saying the modern technology depends entirely on critical minerals and India is actively working to secure its position in this sector. He said India has launched the National Critical Minerals Mission and announced the Critical Mineral Corridor. Mr. Modi added that agreements are being signed with several countries and nations around the world are increasingly placing their trust in India. Prime Minister Modi said that India has successfully overcome several unprecedented crises while progressing towards the goal of a developed nation by 2047. He recalled the challenges posed by the COVID-19 pandemic and subsequent conflicts in Ukraine and West Asia. The Prime Minister said every nation around the world has turned towards managing and safeguarding its own interests, but unfortunately, during this period of crisis, some nations have played the game of weaponizing resources to flaunt their dominance, be it petrol, diesel and fertilizers.
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0: The Prime Minister has urged all parties to support the implementation of women's reservation in the parliament and state assemblies without making it a political fight.
1: Jald se jald hamari mataon behnon ko 33% vidhan sabha aur lok sabha mein unko pratinidhitva mile. 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
0: This is Akashvani giving you the news. For quick news updates round the clock, follow us on our X handle at AIR News Alerts. And for details of these stories and more, log on to our website www.newsoneair.gov.in and download the News on AIR app. Reports of Independence Day celebrations are pouring in from states and union territories. In Jammu and Kashmir, the 80th Independence Day was celebrated across the union territory with patriotic fervour and enthusiasm. More from our correspondent.
2: Chief Minister Umar Abdullah unfurled the national flag at the Bakshi Stadium and took the salute at the ceremonial parade. Addressing the gathering, the Chief Minister said the present situation in Pakistan-occupied Jammu and Kashmir was regrettable. He said, after 80 years of independence, the decision to be part of India

0: has proved to be right. Lieutenant Governor Manoj Sinha also unfurled the tricolour at Lok Bhavan in Srinagar and congratulated people on the occasion. Meanwhile, similar functions were also held at all district headquarters across the UT, where thousands of people participated in the celebrations with enthusiasm. Ishfaq Shah, Akashvani News, Srinagar.
1: The 80th Independence Day is being celebrated across West Bengal with deep devotion to the motherland. We have more from our correspondent.
2: The people of West Bengal are celebrating Independence Day with joy, paying homage to the sacrifices of freedom fighters. The main event was organized on Red Road in Kolkata, where Chief Minister Shubhendu Adhikari hoisted the national flag. He emphasized that a Vikshit Bengal can give birth to a Vikshit Bharat by 2047. Several state government tableaus were showcased in the Red Road parade, highlighting various schemes including the PM Surya Ghar Yojana and Vikshit Bharat Jiramji Yojana. Governor R.N. Ravi attended an event at Gandhi Ghat in Barakpur and paid floral tributes to Mahatma Gandhi. Kollan Laha for Akashvani News, reporting from Kolkata.
1: Odisha Chief Minister Mohan Charan Majhi today outlined an ambitious roadmap for a developed Odisha with emphasis on security, education, investment, infrastructure and employment as the state celebrated the 80th Independence Day. Addressing the state-level function in Bhubaneswar after unfurling the tricolour, Mr. Majhi said coordinated efforts of the centre and the state have brought left-wing extremism to an end in Odisha, creating new opportunities for development in the affected areas. Nagaland today joined the nation in celebrating the 80th Independence Day with patriotic fervour and a renewed call for peace, unity and development. Chief Minister Nifio Rio hoisted the national flag and took the Rashtriya salute from 14 parade contingents. Addressing the gathering, the Chief Minister said India has made significant progress towards becoming a democratic, strong, prosperous and a progressive nation. Indian embassies and consulates marked India's 80th Independence Day today with flag hoisting ceremonies, cultural programs and community gatherings. Thousands of Indian nationals and diaspora members joined the celebrations in Singapore, China and Hong Kong, underscoring India's strong people-to-people ties with the region. In Singapore, High Commissioner Shilpak Ambule hoisted the tricolour in front of more than 2,500 diaspora members. The ceremony included the national anthem, Vande Mataram, patriotic songs and excerpts from President Draupadi Murmu's address. In Beijing, Ambassador Vikram Doraiswamy hoisted the tricolour at the Indian Embassy along with a large diaspora gathering despite heavy rain. He later read the President's address and presented prizes to winners of Independence Day competitions. In Hong Kong, the Indian Association hosted a gala attended by Chief Executive John Lee Ka-shiu, Consul General Rajesh Nayak and community leaders. Lee praised the Indian community's contribution to Hong Kong, while Nayak highlighted the growing economic ties and India's growth, technological advances and inclusive development under the Viksit Bharat vision. At least 20 people were killed after a magnitude 7.7 earthquake struck off Indonesia's Flores region early today, collapsing buildings, triggering landslides and causing widespread panic. Six people were injured and two remained missing. The quake prompted a tsunami warning that was later lifted after monitoring showed no significant sea level changes. Power outages and communication disruptions hampered rescue and damage assessments, while hospitals evacuated patients and moved equipment outdoors. And in sports, in men's cricket, India were 106-1 against hosts Sri Lanka in the first test of the two-match series at Galle International Cricket Stadium. Earlier, India won the toss and elected to bat. The IMD has forecast very heavy rainfall today at places over Arunachal Pradesh and Uttarakhand, parts of northeast India, Chhattisgarh, East Rajasthan, Gangetic West Bengal, Gujarat, Haryana, Chandigarh, Delhi, Himachal Pradesh, Jammu and Kashmir, Ladakh, Maharashtra, Odisha, Punjab, Uttar Pradesh and Vidarbha are also likely to receive moderate to heavy rainfall during the day. And now, before we end the bulletin, the headlines once again. Nation celebrates its 80th Independence Day today with enthusiasm. Prime Minister Narendra Modi leads the nation by hoisting the national flag at Red Fort in Delhi. Vande Mataram rendered for first time at the Red Fort. In his address, Prime Minister announces free online coaching for poor and middle class families and training in AI skills to 1 crore youth in next 1 year.

Prime Minister says India is emerging as a trusted global partner in critical minerals, with agreements being signed with several countries. Mr. Modi expresses dismay over some nations trying to weaponize resources to flaunt their dominance, crediting India's spirit of Atmanirbharta in meeting the challenge. Indian missions abroad celebrate Independence Day with patriotic fervor. At least 20 people killed in Indonesia after a 7.7 magnitude earthquake hits its eastern coast. And in cricket, India were 106 for 1 against host Sri Lanka in first test of the two-match series at Galle. And with that, we end the midday news.

0: समिट किया था। एआई का विस्तार बहुत तेजी से बढ़ रहा है। लाल किले से मैं देश के नौजवानों के लिए घोषणा करना चाहता हूं, हमने तय किया है कि आने वाले एक वर्ष में 1 करोड़ युवाओं को एआई स्किल के लिए ट्रेनिंग देने का हम काम करेंगे, ताकि हमारा देश का नौजवान एआई की दुनिया में भी नेतृत्व करने का सामर्थ्य है।
1: Highlighting the government's focus on critical minerals, Mr. Modi said modern technology depends entirely on these minerals and India is actively working to secure its position in the sector. The Prime Minister said energy security is one of the major requirements of the present times and the government has taken several significant steps in this direction. He said nuclear energy is an important means of ensuring a country's energy security. Mr. Modi said the government is moving forward with the aim of 100 gigawatts of nuclear power capacity by 2047. In his address, the Prime Minister called upon the nation to harness the 7 streams of strength called the Saptadhara. He said in the next 5 to 7 years, the country will achieve all that could not be achieved in the past 5 to 7 decades. World leaders and foreign missions have extended Independence Day greetings to India, praising its democratic journey, civilizational heritage, and expanding role in regional and global cooperation. U.S. Secretary of State Marco Rubio highlighted the strengthening strategic partnership between India and the United States, while Singaporean President Tharman Shanmugaratnam underscored growing cooperation in skill development, digitalization, sustainability, and advanced manufacturing. French President Emmanuel Macron also conveyed his warm wishes to India on its 80th Independence Day. Israeli President Isaac Herzog congratulated President Draupadi Murmu, Prime Minister Narendra Modi and the people of India, sharing his message in Hindi as well. The Prime Minister has thanked world leaders who extended their greetings on the occasion of Independence Day. In Indonesia, 38 people have died after a 7.7 magnitude earthquake struck off the coast of Flores today. The powerful quake was followed by dozens of aftershocks as rescue teams continued efforts to reach the worst hit areas. In men's cricket, India were 288 for 2 in their first innings at stumps on day one of the first test against Sri Lanka at Galle International Cricket Stadium. Earlier, India won the toss and opted to bat first. And with that, we end this news bulletin.
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0: The Prime Minister urged all parties to support the implementation of women's reservation in Parliament and state assemblies without making it a political fight. He said women should be given the opportunity to contribute to shaping India's policies. On Naxalism, the Prime Minister said the people of the country gave the opportunity to serve the nation in 2014 and he resolves to make the country free from Naxalism. In his address, the Prime Minister called upon the nation to harness the 7 streams of strength called Saptadhara. He said in the next 5 to 7 years, the country will achieve all that could not be achieved in the past 5 to 7 decades.
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0: Prime Minister Modi said in the next 7 to 8 years, another 5 to 8 semiconductor plants are set to commence operations. He said India has started production at 3 semiconductor manufacturing plants.
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0: The Prime Minister highlighted the government's focus on critical minerals, saying that modern technology depends entirely on critical minerals and India is actively working to secure its position in this sector. Our correspondent takes a glimpse at independence celebrations at the Red Fort today.
2: Independence Day celebrations today commemorated 150 years of the enduring legacy of the national song Vande Mataram. For the first time, Vande Mataram was rendered during the celebrations at Red Fort. Upon his arrival at the Red Fort, Prime Minister Narendra Modi was received by Defence Minister Rajnath Singh, Minister of State for Defence Sanjay Seth and Defence Secretary Rajesh Singh. The Guard of Honour contingent for the Prime Minister consisted of 1 officer and 24 personnel, each from the Army, Navy, Air Force and Delhi Police. The Prime Minister hoisted the national flag, which was synchronized with 21-gun salute. Flower petals were showered at the venue by 2 Mi-17 helicopters of the Indian Air Force. The Army band played the tune of Vande Mataram and the national song was sung by everyone present at Red Fort. It was followed by the national anthem. Around 5,000 special guests from different walks of life were invited to witness the celebrations at Red Fort this year. With Suparna Sekia, Saklan Akhtar, Akashwani News, Delhi.
0: Reports of Independence Day celebrations have also come in from all states and union territories. Chief ministers, governors, lieutenant governors led the celebrations in the state capitals. Special programs were also held. World leaders and foreign missions have extended Independence Day greetings to India, praising its democratic journey, civilizational heritage, and growing role in regional and global cooperation. U.S. Secretary of State Marco Rubio highlighted the strengthening India-U.S. strategic partnership, while Singaporean President Tharman Shanmugaratnam stressed growing cooperation in skills development, digitalization, sustainability, and advanced manufacturing. French President Emmanuel Macron conveyed his warm wishes on India's 80th Independence Day, while Israeli President Isaac Herzog congratulated President Draupadi Murmu, Prime Minister Narendra Modi and the people of India in a message shared in Hindi. Prime Minister Narendra Modi has thanked world leaders for their greetings, including President Macron and Maldives President Dr. Mohamed Muizu, Nepal's Prime Minister Balendra Shah, his Bhutanese counterpart Chering Tobgay, and Slovakian President Peter Pellegrini.

This is Akashvani giving you the news. For quick news updates round the clock, follow us on our X handle at AIR News Alerts. And for details of stories and more, log on to our website www.newsonair.gov.in and download News on AIR app. Welcome back. You're with us on the news at 9. In a unique global celebration of India's Independence Day, the Suryapath Tiranga Global Relay is underway, in which the Indian tricolour is travelling across the world following the path of the rising sun. The Suryapath Tiranga journey began at 1:30 a.m. at Suva, the capital of Fiji, as the Tiranga was hoisted at the first point of the relay. From there, it moved westward. The Culture Ministry said in a statement that at every mission and post, the national flag was hoisted, creating a continuous visual relay of the Tiranga across time zones and continents. In Indonesia, the death toll has risen to 47 after a powerful 7.7 magnitude earthquake struck off the coast of Flores today. The earthquake was followed by dozens of aftershocks as rescue teams continued efforts to reach the worst affected areas. Hundreds of buildings in the region have been damaged by the quake and the dozens of aftershocks that followed. A 6.4 magnitude earthquake was also felt in North Sumatra later in the day at a depth of 163 kilometers. Tsunami waves of less than 1 meter were reported in several parts of the country. The tsunami alert was withdrawn around 3 hours after the initial earthquake. Officials said people are still believed to be trapped inside buildings in several affected areas. Landslides have also been reported, with debris blocking roads and hampering rescue and relief operations. The India Meteorological Department, IMD, has issued an orange colour warning for heavy to very heavy rainfall over Arunachal Pradesh, Gangetic, West Bengal, Odisha, Uttar Pradesh and Uttarakhand till tomorrow. Heavy rainfall conditions are also likely to prevail over Chhattisgarh, Gujarat, Himachal Pradesh, Jammu and Kashmir, Ladakh, Jharkhand, Konkan, Goa, Madhya Maharashtra and Madhya Pradesh over the next 2 to 3 days. Similar weather conditions are likely to prevail over the northeastern region until the 21st of this month. In hockey, India defeated Wales 3-1 today in a Group D match of the FIH Hockey World Cup in Amstelveen, the Netherlands. For India, captain Harmanpreet Singh scored 2 goals, while Sanjay Rana scored 1. Sam Welch scored the lone goal for Wales. In men's cricket, India were 288 for 2 in their first innings at stumps on day 1 of the first test against hosts Sri Lanka at Galle International Cricket Stadium. Earlier, India won the toss and opted to bat first. Devdutt Padikkal remained unbeaten on 131, while Rishabh Pant was on 27 when stumps were drawn this evening. KL Rahul retired hurt at 77. Today's game was cut short to 73 overs due to 2 rain breaks. Youth Affairs and Sports Minister Dr. Mansukh Mandavia today interacted with My Bharat NSS volunteers during the Independence Day celebrations in New Delhi. Addressing the volunteers, Dr. Mandavia appreciated their contribution towards social service and encouraged them to actively participate in initiatives aimed at building a Vikasit Bharat. He emphasized that the energy, commitment and innovative ideas of young people are essential for achieving the vision of a developed and self-reliant India. Amrit Udyan will be open to the general public from tomorrow till the 15th of next month. Our correspondent reports that the garden will remain open from 10 a.m. to 6 p.m. with the last entry at 5 p.m. It will remain closed on Mondays for maintenance. And now before we end the bulletin, the headlines once again. Prime Minister Narendra Modi leads the nation in celebrating 80th Independence Day, urges citizens to dream big for a strong and self-reliant India. Prime Minister emphasizes on empowerment of youth and women for a Vikasit Bharat, unveils Saptadhara framework with aim of harnessing youth power to propel India to new heights. Prime Minister Modi announces target of 100 gigawatts nuclear power capacity by 2047. World leaders extend Independence Day greetings to India, praising its democratic journey, civilizational heritage, and expanding role in regional and global cooperation. In Indonesia, death toll in powerful earthquake rises to 47. Heavy rain alert issued in Arunachal Pradesh, Gangetic, West Bengal, Odisha, Uttar Pradesh, and Uttarakhand.

tomorrow. In hockey, India defeat Wales 3-1 in Group D match of FIH World Cup in the Netherlands. And in cricket, India post 288 for 2 at stumps on day 1 of first test against host Sri Lanka. That is all in the news at 9. Good night.

0: 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In the program Spotlight, now we bring you a special report on the occasion of 80th Independence Day.
1: Good evening, listeners. I'm Akhila. The country is celebrating its 80th Independence Day today. From the national capital, Delhi, to different parts of the country, the tricolour flag is flying proudly and people across the nation are celebrating this national festival with enthusiasm and pride. Prime Minister Narendra Modi today hoisted the national flag at the historic Red Fort and extended Independence Day greetings to the people of the country. In his address, the Prime Minister spoke about India's development journey, self-reliance, energy security, youth, women, national security and the goal of building a developed nation by 2047, among several other important issues. Let us first listen to the Prime Minister, who spoke from the Red Fort on this historic occasion about Vande Mataram and the spirit of the nation.
2: Azadi ke baad 15 August, Lal Kile par pehli baar Vande Mataram goonj raha hai. आज जब हम देश के लोग वंदे मातरम के 150 वर्ष मना रहे हैं, इससे बड़ा उत्तम अवसर क्या हो सकता है.
1: In this journey of independence, countless brave men and women made the supreme sacrifice. Paying tribute to their sacrifice and dedication, the Prime Minister called upon the people to build the India they had dreamed of.
2: मेरे प्यारे देशवासियों, आज हम सब 80वां स्वतंत्रता दिवस मना रहे हैं. आज हर दिलों की धड़कन वंदे मातरम के नाद से गूंज रही. आज हर घर तिरंगा है, हर मन तिरंगा है और देश उत्साह और उमंग के साथ नए संकल्पों को लेकर के आज आगे बढ़ रहा है. आप सबको स्वतंत्रता दिवस की बहुत बहुत शुभकामनाएं.
1: Amid the celebrations of Independence Day, the Prime Minister also spoke about parts of the country currently facing the challenge of floods. Expressing concern for the affected people, he assured them of all possible assistance.
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1: But India's aspiration do not end here. The Prime Minister made it clear that the country will no longer limit itself to small dreams. The goals will be bigger and the resolve to achieve them will be even stronger.
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1: A strong economy is essential to turn these big dreams into reality. Highlighting India's rapid economic growth and changing economic landscape, the Prime Minister spoke about the country's growing capabilities.
2: Inhi deshvasiyon ka prayas ka parinam hai ki hum kabhi fragile 5 mein gire jate the. 12 saal ke bhitar hum ek major economy mein fastest growing economy ban gaye hain.
1: Modern infrastructure is giving further strength to this pace of development. Speaking about the expansion of roads, railways, air connectivity and digital connectivity over the past decade, the Prime Minister said,
2: "Humne aadhunik infrastructure ke liye metro ka vistar kiya. 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
1: India is also reaching new heights in the field of technology. In this context, the Prime Minister mentioned the country's first hydrogen-powered train and expressed confidence in India's technological capabilities.
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0: From technological strength to a growing global identity, the message is clear. India must move forward in the world with confidence in its own strength, capabilities and national pride.
1: आज भारत दुनिया के लिए एक स्वीकृत और सम्मानीय देश के रूप में बन रहा है. भारत के पास स्थिर सरकार है, भारत का मजबूत न्याय तंत्र है और हम सबको दिशा देने वाला भारत का संविधान है. और अब दुनिया हमारे इन सामर्थ्य को पहचानने लगी है और इसलिए 2014 के बाद दुनिया करीब करीब 40 देशों के साथ हमारा FTA एग्रीमेंट हो रहा है.
0: The Prime Minister also underlined the importance of equal participation of women in the journey towards a developed India. Referring to efforts related to women's reservation, he appealed to political parties to work together and move forward.
1: समय की मांग है और मैं सभी राजनीतिक दलों से आग्रह करता हूं, आइए महिला आरक्षण लागू करके महिला सम्मान में आप भी जुड़िए, आप भी यस लीजिए, आप भी क्रेडिट लीजिए, लेकिन मेरी माताओं बहनों को हक दीजिए.
0: And who is at the center of this entire development journey? The citizen. With the message of Nagrik Devo Bhava, the Prime Minister called for putting citizens at the heart of national development. Let us listen to his words.
1: Itne bade sankat ke bawajood bhi Nagrik Devo Bhava ke mantra ko lekar ke jeete hue Bharat ne jo taiyariyan ki thi, ek ke baad ek kadam uthaya tha. 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
0: Finally, the Prime Minister drew attention to the opportunities and possibilities before the country and said that India has the time, the opportunity and the capability to move forward. Now is India's time.
1: मैं सभी देशवासियों से कहूंगा, समय हमारा है, अवसर हमारा है, संकल्प हमारा है. आइए सपनों को संकल्प बनाए, संकल्प को सामर्थ्य बनाए और सामर्थ्य को सफलता में बदल के रहे. आइए हर कदम को विकास का कदम बनाए.
0: Self-reliance remained a major focus of the Prime Minister's address, along with the goal of building a developed India. He said that becoming self-reliant requires not only resources, but also self-confidence, national pride and faith in our own capabilities. He highlighted India's progress in areas such as semiconductor manufacturing, hydrogen trains, nuclear energy and energy security. The Prime Minister said that achieving the goal of a developed India by 2047 will require changes in our work culture, our thinking and the pace at which we work. Through the idea of Saptadhara, he also highlighted several important directions for India's development. These include reforms and initiatives like Gati Shakti, self-reliance in defence sector, transforming India into the blue economy and India's soft power. Now let us turn to different parts of the country where special programmes and celebrations have been organised on the occasion of Independence Day. Let us first listen to our correspondent's report on how Independence Day was celebrated in Nagaland and the major programmes organised in the state.
2: The state-level Independence Day celebration was held at the Nagaland Secretariat Plaza in Kohima, where Chief Minister Dipuryo hoisted the national flag and took the Rashtriya salute from 14 parade contingents. Addressing the gathering, Chief Minister Dipuryo extended his greetings to the people and paid tribute to the freedom fighters whose sacrifices and perseverance secured the country's freedom. He said India has made significant progress as a democratic, strong and progressive nation and called for collective efforts to build a more developed, self-reliant and prosperous Nagaland. The celebration was further enlivened by colorful cultural presentations showcasing Nagaland's rich cultural heritage and diversity.
3: Oje Shao is a traditional cultivation song of the Kanyak people of Dobrudhon district.
2: The spirit of Independence Day was also echoed across the districts and subdivisions of the state, where deputy chief ministers, ministers, advisors, ADCs and SDOs hoisted the national flag and took the Rashtriya salute. For Akashvani News, Asunyo from Kohima.
0: After this report from Nagaland, let us now move to Mumbai, the capital of Maharashtra. What was special about the Independence Day celebrations in Mumbai and what kind of enthusiasm was seen among the people? Our correspondent reports.
4: In Maharashtra, Chief Minister Devendra Fadnavis unfurled the national flag at the official function at Mantralay on the occasion of India's 80th Independence Day. Maharashtra Governor Jishnu Dev Verma hoisted the national tricolour at Lok Bhavan in Pune. In a gesture of unity and national integration, students from

0: Nagaland and Meghalaya, pursuing their education in Pune, sang the full version of Vande Mataram. Independence Day celebrations were also organized at various district headquarters, government offices, colleges and schools across the state. For Spotlight, this is Prarthana from Mumbai.
1: Now let us listen to our correspondent from Kerala, where various programs were organized across the state on Independence Day.
2: Chief Minister V.D. Satheesan received the salute at the parade, which featured various armed forces units. The Chief Minister also presented the President's Medal for Distinguished Service to personnel from the police, fire and rescue services and correctional services after delivering the Independence Day message. Independence Day celebrations were held at various government offices and armed forces establishments in and around Thiruvananthapuram, including the Southern Air Command and Pangod Military Station. The Coast Guard also organized Independence Day celebrations at an uninhabited island near the tourist destination of Kovalam Beach near Thiruvananthapuram. In Idukki district, Independence Day celebrations were organized at dams and boating centers, which witnessed the participation of tourists. Ministers of the state government hosted the national flag at various district headquarters. Midhi M. Palluruthi, Akashvani News, Thiruvananthapuram.
1: The colors of India's unity and diversity were also visible in Tripura. Our correspondent brings us details of the Independence Day celebrations there.
3: The spirit of patriotism is visible across Tripura as people join the celebrations marking the 80th Independence Day. In Agartala, the day is beginning with a Prabhat ferry at 5 a.m. with school students taking part in processions through different parts of the capital. National flags are being hoisted at government offices, educational institutions and private residences across the state. Governor Indrasena Reddy Nallu has also paid tribute to the nation's freedom fighters. He offered floral tribute to Mahatma Gandhi at his statue near Circuit House, followed by tributes at Gandhi Bedi, at Gandhi Ghat, and the Shahid Minar at Albertica Park, Lichubaga. Governor Indrasena Reddy Nallu highlighted the significance of the Independence Day in his speech. The main state-level celebration is taking place at the Assam Rifles ground, where Chief Minister Dr. Manik Saha hoisted the national flag and received the ceremonial salute. The celebrations are continuing through evening. A special cultural program featuring prominent artists of Tripura is being organized at Dr. Shyama Prasad Mukherjee Town Hall at 5 p.m. while a special program is being held at Lok Bhavan at 6 p.m. Across Tripura, people from different sections of society are joining the Independence Day celebration with the national tricolor flying proudly and the spirit of patriotism filling the state. This is Shuman Bhattacharjee, Agartala.
1: Now let us turn to Uttar Pradesh. Our correspondent reports on the major programs and celebrations organized in the state on the occasion of Independence Day.
4: Country's 80th Independence Day is being celebrated all over the state amidst tight security. After unfurling the national flag at Vidhan Bhavan in state capital Lucknow, Chief Minister Yogi Adityanath addressed people and said that freedom does not mean merely political independence. It also means complete liberation from the anarchy, backwardness, poverty, illiteracy and inequality that have continuously weakened the country. He also paid tributes to the STF officer of UP Police, Sunil Kumar, who received Kirti Chakra posthumously. Deputy Chief Minister of State Kesho Prasad Maurya hoisted the national flag in Prayagraj district, while other ministers also attended the Independence Day functions organized in different districts across the state. Many cultural programs, Prabhat ferries, cleanliness drives were organized on this occasion. Sushil Chandra Tiwari, Lucknow.
1: The reports from different parts of the country make it clear that Independence Day is not merely a national festival. It is also a celebration of India's unity, diversity and shared national resolve. From the ramparts of the Red Fort, the Prime Minister called upon the people to move forward by keeping national interest above everything else. Paying tribute to the great freedom fighters, he said that we must build the India they had dreamed of. The goal of building a developed India by 2047, when the country completes 100 years of independence, remains the most important part of today's Independence Day resolve. With this spirit of resolve, confidence and national interest, Akashvani News wishes everyone a very happy 80th Independence Day. This program was prepared by our colleague Utpal Kumar. Namaskar.
5: 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This program was produced and presented by the News Services Division of Akashvani. 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
6: Spotlight.

This is Akashvani, the news read by Akhila. The nation is celebrating its 80th Independence Day today. Prime Minister Narendra Modi led the Independence Day celebrations from the iconic Red Fort in Delhi. Addressing the nation from the ramparts of the Red Fort, the Prime Minister said, over the past 12 years, crores of citizens of the country with their determination and dedication made every possible effort to take the country to new heights. Stressing on empowerment of youth and women for a Viksit Bharat, Prime Minister Modi announced to provide free online coaching for poor and middle-class families for various public examinations. He also announced that the government has decided

0: added that 1 crore youth will be given training in AI skilling in the next 1 year.
1: हमने पिछले दिनों AI इंपैक्ट समिट किया था. 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
0: Prime Minister Narendra Modi urged all parties to support the implementation of the Women's Reservation in Parliament and State Assemblies without making it a political fight. He said women should be given the opportunity to contribute to shaping India's policies. In his address, the Prime Minister called upon the nation to harness the 7 streams of strength, called a Saptadhara. He said in the next 5 to 7 years, the country will achieve all these that could not be achieved in the past 5 to 7 decades.
1: आज लाल किले की प्राचीर से मैं देश के सामने शक्ति की सप्त धारा का आह्वान करता हूँ. आने वाले 5-7 साल में जो पिछले 5-7 दशक में नहीं हुआ, वो सप्त धारा के सामर्थ्य से, शक्ति से हम देश को नई ऊंचाई, नई गति देंगे और नए लक्ष्यों को पार करने वाला सामर्थ्य देंगे. और इसके साथ साथ देश की युवा शक्ति का सामर्थ्य का भरपूर राष्ट्र निर्माण में उपयोग होगा.
0: Reports of Independence Day celebrations have also come from all the states and UTs. Chief ministers, governors, lieutenant governors led the celebrations in the state capitals. Special programs were also held. World leaders in foreign missions have extended Independence Day greetings to India, praising its democratic journey, civilizational heritage, and growing role in regional and global cooperation. Prime Minister Narendra Modi has thanked world leaders for their greetings, including President Macron and Maldives President Dr. Mohamed Muzu, Nepal's Prime Minister Balendra Shah, his Bhutanese counterpart Shering Tobgay, and Slovakian President Peter Pellegrini. The first of its kind Surya Path Tiranga Global Relay concluded today, completing its journey from Fiji in the east to the United States in the west, across 54 countries and multiple time zones. External Affairs Ministry said in a social media post that the Surya Path Tiranga initiative was celebrated as part of the Har Ghar Tiranga campaign. The relay ended with the flag hoisting by the Consulate General of India in San Francisco. In Indonesia, the death toll has risen to 47 after a powerful 7.7 magnitude earthquake struck off the coast of Flores today. The earthquake was followed by dozens of aftershocks as rescue teams continued efforts to reach the worst affected areas. Hundreds of buildings in the region have been damaged by the quake and the dozens of aftershocks that followed. Officials said that people are still believed to be trapped inside buildings in several affected areas. Amrit Udyan will be open to the general public from tomorrow till the 15th of next month. Our correspondent reports that the garden will remain open from 10 a.m. to 6 p.m. with the last entry at 5 p.m. It will remain closed on Mondays for maintenance. The India Meteorological Department, IMD, has issued an orange colour warning for heavy to very heavy rainfall over Arunachal Pradesh, Gangetic West Bengal, Odisha, Uttar Pradesh and Uttarakhand till tomorrow. In hockey, India defeated Wales 3-1 today in a Group D match of the FIH Hockey World Cup in Amstel, Wien, Netherlands. For India, captain Harmanpreet Singh scored 2 goals, while Sanjay Rana scored 1. Sam Welsh scored the lone goal for Wales. In men's cricket, India were 288 for 2 in their first innings and stumps on day 1 of the first test against host Sri Lanka at Galle International Cricket Stadium. Earlier, India won the toss and opted to bat first. Dedith Padikkal remained unbeaten on 131, while Rishabh Pant was on 27 when stumps were drawn this evening. And that is the end of this news bulletin.
2: ఆకాశవాణి హైదరాబాద్ కేంద్రం రేపటి మా ప్రసార విశేషాలు. ఉదయం 6:10 బైబుల్ సూక్తిని వినిపిస్తారు డాక్టర్ పి ప్రమీల వివేకానంద. 6:15 భక్తిరంజని కార్యక్రమంలో దశావతార స్తుతి. ఉదయం 6:35 పొలం పనులు. 7:00 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